0: siren. Adelaide Thunderbirds have won the Super Netball Grand Final at a sold-out John Cain Arena in Melbourne, defeating the Vixens 61 points to 40. And Australian cricketer Elise Perry says she'll be fit to play in this weekend's T20 World Cup final against England, despite retiring hurt in the semi-final. And Alex de Minaur has battled his way into the fourth round of the men's singles at Wimbledon.
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2: Hello, I'm David Cameron. The New South Wales government says the first confirmed case of H5 bird flu in the state is the same strain as cases found in Western Australia. The state's agriculture minister is advising egg and poultry farmers to consider housing birds. Tara Moriarty says the industry is well prepared.
3: So there is no crisis, there is no need to panic. People should continue buying chicken, continue buying eggs in the usual way. The processes that we have in place, I'm very confident, will continue to work.
2: Events are taking place across the United States to mark the 250th anniversary of America's independence from Britain. However, a severe heat wave and storms in parts of the country have seen some festivities scaled back or cancelled. The BBC's Rich Preston is in Washington, D.C.
4: We are being evacuated. My team here behind me having to pack up. The U.S. Secret Service has told us to get off the press risers. That's because, despite the terrible heat that we've had today, there's now a warning of a huge thunderstorm incoming. So everyone around us is being told to get to a safe area, including the press, of course. So we're having to pack up, and who knows whether the events tonight will go ahead.
2: The Kremlin says President Vladimir Putin has spoken by phone with Donald Trump hours after the US president held a similar call with Ukrainian leader Volodymyr Zelensky to mark US Independence Day. Earlier, Russia warned that Ukrainian attacks would not go unanswered after an oil terminal in St. Petersburg was hit by drones overnight. An Australian rules footballer remains in a critical condition after an on-field clash in a local league match at Laylaw in Melbourne's north. The 27-year-old man suffered a head injury during a reserves match yesterday afternoon. A woman has been charged with murder after police found the body of a 4-year-old boy at a home on the New South Wales Central Coast. Police rushed to the Wyong home north of Sydney for a welfare check after the 32-year-old woman presented to the local police station yesterday afternoon. The body of the child was found inside the home with significant injuries. The child is yet to be formally identified, but the woman, who was later arrested, is believed to be known to him. She's been charged with domestic violence-related murder and refused bail and is expected to appear in court today. A festival celebrating Mary Poppins is attracting fans to the Queensland city of Maryborough. Among the festivities, an official national record attempt in the category of the largest gathering of people dressed as Mary Poppins-themed characters. The city is the birthplace of Mary Poppins author P.L. Travers. Senior event coordinator at Fraser Coast Tourism and Events, Timothy Holstein, says there's great anticipation ahead of the attempt.
5: In the past couple of years, we've noticed a bit of an increase, which is absolutely fabulous, anywhere in the range of the late 3,000s up to the early 4,000s. And looking at what the weather is going to be like, mixed in with the brilliant July sort of temperatures, we're expecting probably about 4,500, maybe even a little bit higher, which is very exciting.
2: And in sport, Australian cricketer Elise Perry has told the ABC she'll be fit to play in this weekend's T20 World Cup final against England, despite retiring hurt in the semi-final.
6: Yeah, just kind of working through a bit of a process over the next few days to make sure that, like, when I walk on the field, I'm able to contribute at 100% capacity.
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2: Hello, I'm David Cameron. The New South Wales government says consumers should buy eggs and poultry as normal despite a positive case of H5 bird flu in the state. The state's agriculture minister says the industry is well prepared and is urging producers to take precautions to avoid contact between their livestock and wild birds. Tara Moriarty says it's not a crisis and supplies are not affected.
3: Do need to work with industry to stop the spread. We can put biosecurity zones in place to stop movement. We're not at that point. We're not anywhere near that point. The plans are in place if we need to get there. But at this stage, it's one wild bird and it hasn't spread.
2: A statue of former Australian rules player Nicky Winmar has been removed from Perth Stadium. The bronze tribute, unveiled in 2019, was lifted by a crane this morning and placed into storage. The move came after Winmar was found guilty on Friday of 3 counts of unlawful assault and common law assault against a woman in northern Victoria. In response, WA Premier Roger Cook called for Winmar's statue to be removed. A community movement will this afternoon launch its next run for suicide prevention. Laura Devoy has the story.
4: Mental health and suicide prevention charity Shaka Project is launching its 2026 Run for Prevention event in Geelong today. The second edition of the Shaka 24 Run for Prevention will be held in October in Melbourne, where teams will compete in a 12-hour or 24-hour running challenge. Today's launch event will share the vision behind the challenge, where the main goal is to ignite conversations about mental health. A guest panel of health professionals and community leaders will be discussing suicide prevention, wellbeing, resilience, and the power of connection. If you or someone you know needs crisis support, you can call Lifeline on 13 11 14.
2: The NT government will invest more than $250,000 to boost the territory's unique wartime history as a tourist experience. The top end was Australia's front line during the Second World War, with more bombs dropped across the north than at Pearl Harbor. 7 projects will receive funding, including self-guided tours and augmented reality experiences in Darwin and Tennant Creek. Authorities have issued evacuation alerts in northern Greece, where a wildfire is spreading out of control, threatening homes and businesses. It's the latest fire to break out in Europe, which in recent weeks has struggled with searing temperatures. To sport, and Alex de Minaur has battled his way into the fourth round of the men's singles at Wimbledon. He defeated American Zachary Svider 6-2, 5-7, 6-2, 6-4. France have become the second team to reach the quarterfinals of the Men's Football World Cup after beating Paraguay 1-0 in their last 16 clash in Philadelphia. The BBC's John Bennett has more.
5: In extreme heat in Philadelphia, France dominated the ball first half but struggled to break down an extremely organised Paraguay. It was only the third World Cup knockout game since 1966 to not have a single shot on target before half-time. After the break, Manu Kone finally tested the Paraguay keeper. Then sub Désiré Doué was brought down in the box, and after a VAR check, France finally had their chance to make a breakthrough. Captain Kylian Mbappe made no mistake, and he's now level with Lionel Messi as tournament top scorer on 7 goals.
2: Earlier, Morocco also progressed after beating the co-host Canada 3-0. And in rugby union, the Wallabies have lost to Ireland 33-31 in their test in Sydney. Australia's Ben Donaldson missed a tough penalty kick after the siren.
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2: Hello, I'm David Cameron. The New South Wales government says consumers should buy eggs and poultry as normal despite a positive case of H5 bird flu in the state. The state's agriculture minister says the industry is well prepared and is urging producers to take precautions to avoid contact between their livestock and wild birds. Tara Moriarty says it's not a crisis and supplies are not affected.
3: Do need to work with industry to stop the spread. We can put biosecurity zones in place to stop movement. We're not at that point. We're not anywhere near that point. The plans are in place if we need to get there. But at this stage, it's one wild bird and it hasn't spread.
2: A statue of former Australian rules player Nicky Winmar has been removed from Perth Stadium. The bronze tribute, unveiled in 2019, was lifted by a crane this morning and placed into storage. The move came after Winmar was found guilty on Friday of three counts of unlawful assault and common law assault against a woman in northern Victoria. In response, WA Premier Roger Cook called for Winmar's statue to be removed. A community movement will this afternoon launch its next run for suicide prevention. Laura Devoy has the story.
4: Mental health and suicide prevention charity Shaka Project is launching its 2026 Run for Prevention event in Geelong today. The second edition of the Shaka 24 Run for Prevention will be held in October in Melbourne, where teams will compete in a 12-hour or 24-hour running challenge. Today's launch event will share the vision behind the challenge, where the main goal is to ignite conversations about mental health. A guest panel of health professionals and community leaders will be discussing suicide prevention, wellbeing, resilience and the power of connection. If you or someone you know needs crisis support, you can call Lifeline on 13 11 14.
2: The NT government will invest more than $250,000 to boost the territory's unique wartime history as a tourist experience. The top end was Australia's front line during the Second World War, with more bombs dropped across the north than at Pearl Harbor. Seven projects will receive funding, including self-guided tours and augmented reality experiences in Darwin and Tennant Creek. Authorities have issued evacuation alerts in northern Greece, where a wildfire is spreading out of control, threatening homes and businesses. It's the latest fire to break out in Europe, which in recent weeks has struggled with searing temperatures. To sport, and Alex de Minaur has battled his way into the fourth round of the men's singles at Wimbledon. He defeated American Zachary Svider 6-2, 5-7, 6-2, 6-4. France have become the second team to reach the quarterfinals of the Men's Football World Cup after beating Paraguay 1-0 in their last 16 clash in Philadelphia. The BBC's John Bennett has more.
5: In extreme heat in Philadelphia, France dominated the ball first half but struggled to break down an extremely organised Paraguay. It was only the third World Cup knockout game since 1966 to not have a single shot on target before half-time. After the break, Manu Kone finally tested the Paraguay keeper, then sub Désiré Doué was brought down in the box, and after a VAR check, France finally had their chance to make a breakthrough. Captain Kylian Mbappé made no mistake, and he's now level with Lionel Messi as tournament top scorer on 7 goals.
2: Earlier, Morocco also progressed after beating the co-host Canada 3-0. And in rugby union, the Wallabies have lost to Ireland 33-31 in their test in Sydney. Australia's Ben Donaldson missed a tough penalty kick after the siren.
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1: G'day, I'm Andrew Gee, Independent, Federal Member for Clare. I recently moved a motion in the Australian Parliament calling on governments to bring in a support package for our businesses going broke because of the indefinite closure of the Great Western Highway, and also to commit major funding in the budget for improved road access between the Central West and Sydney. Unbelievably, when it came to a vote, no Labor or One Nation MP supported it, and hardly any Liberals or Nationals either. Rest assured that I'll be keeping up the fight for the support our communities need and deserve. Authorised by AG Orange.
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2: Hello, I'm David Cameron. The New South Wales government says consumers should buy eggs and poultry as normal despite a positive case of H5 bird flu in the state. The state's agriculture minister says the industry is well prepared and is urging producers to take precautions to avoid contact between their livestock and wild birds. Tara Moriarty says it's not a crisis and supplies are not affected.
3: Do need to work with industry to stop the spread. We can put biosecurity zones in place to stop movement. We're not at that point. We're not anywhere near that point. The plans are in place if we need to get there. But at this stage, it's one wild bird and it hasn't spread.
2: A statue of former Australian rules player Nicky Winmar has been removed from Perth Stadium. The bronze tribute, unveiled in 2019, was lifted by a crane this morning and placed into storage. The move came after Winmar was found guilty on Friday of three counts of unlawful assault and common law assault against a woman in northern Victoria. In response, WA Premier Roger Cook called for Winmar's statue to be removed. A community movement will this afternoon launch its next run for suicide prevention. Laura Devoy has the story.
4: Mental health and suicide prevention charity Shaka Project is launching its 2026 Run for Prevention event in Geelong today. The second edition of the Shaka 24 Run for Prevention will be held in October in Melbourne, where teams will compete in a 12-hour or 24-hour running challenge. Today's launch event will share the vision behind the challenge, where the main goal is to ignite conversations about mental health. A guest panel of health professionals and community leaders will be discussing suicide prevention, wellbeing, resilience, and the power of connection. If you or someone you know needs crisis support, you can call Lifeline on 13 11 14.
2: The NT government will invest more than $250,000 to boost the territory's unique wartime history as a tourist experience. The top end was Australia's front line during the Second World War, with more bombs dropped across the north than at Pearl Harbor. Seven projects will receive funding, including self-guided tours and augmented reality experiences in Darwin and Tennant Creek. Authorities have issued evacuation alerts in northern Greece, where a wildfire is spreading out of control, threatening homes and businesses. It's the latest fire to break out in Europe, which in recent weeks has struggled with searing temperatures. To sport, and Alex de Minaur has battled his way into the fourth round of the men's singles at Wimbledon. He defeated American Zachary Svider 6-2, 5-7, 6-2, 6-4. France have become the second team to reach the quarterfinals of the Men's Football World Cup after beating Paraguay 1-0 in their last 16 clash in Philadelphia. The BBC's John Bennett has more.
5: In extreme heat in Philadelphia, France dominated the ball first half but struggled to break down an extremely organised Paraguay. It was only the third World Cup knockout game since 1966 to not have a single shot on target before half-time. After the break, Manu Kone finally tested the Paraguay keeper. Then sub Désiré Doué was brought down in the box, and after a VAR check, France finally had their chance to make a breakthrough. Captain Kylian Mbappe made no mistake, and he's now level with Lionel Messi as tournament top scorer on 7 goals.
2: Earlier, Morocco also progressed after beating the co-host Canada 3-0. And in rugby union, the Wallabies have lost to Ireland 33-31 in their test in Sydney. Australia's Ben Donaldson missed a tough penalty kick after the siren.
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1: A lot of people have been telling me lately that work is always better with Binjang 91.5 on in the background, and we tend to agree. Part of the reason is we keep rolling out those great hits. And here's more of them right now.

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1: 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And hey, if you're on the road at the moment, always keep Binjang 91.5 going with our greatest hits. And please, as always, take care and have a really safe trip. 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

G'day to all our listeners out there at Dripstone. 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
1: Making news in the Wellington and District Leader, Renew Economy and Government Sources, I'm Tony Graham. Following overwhelming community support and popular demand, the Eisteddfod is returning to a full schedule in 2026, with opportunities for volunteers to become part of one of Wellington's most loved community events. The Wellington Eisteddfod has long relied on the dedication and generosity of local volunteers, with community members traditionally turning out in force to support performers, families and audiences throughout the event. This year, the Society is also introducing a new volunteer rostering system using the Connect Team app to make volunteering easier and more flexible. Volunteer coordinator Ailsa Kamitsky said the new system would help streamline communication while making volunteering more accessible for everyone. She acknowledged that introducing new technology can sometimes come with challenges and encouraged anyone experiencing difficulties to get in touch, because helping out at the Eisteddfod is a wonderful opportunity to relax and connect with others in the community. Ms. Kaminsky said they are so lucky to have such a strong sense of community amongst their volunteers here in Wellington. Society President Jess Holland said that the Wellington Eisteddfod Society is calling for volunteers to help deliver the 2026 Wellington Eisteddfod, which will run from 28th of July to the 19th of August, 2026. Dubbo Regional Council has launched its new Community Cleanup Fund, allowing community organisations to access council's waste facilities free of charge when undertaking approved litter cleanup activities across the region. Eligible groups who have their grant application approved will complete their cleanup activity, then have the waste disposal fee waived at entry to their local DRC waste facility. The Community Cleanup Fund aims to support volunteer and community-led cleanup activities across the Dubbo region, encourage responsible disposal of waste collected during cleanups, and improve local amenity. In Wellington, at the centre of the Wellington Energy Zone, battery developer Acacia Energy said on Tuesday that its 415-megawatt and 1,660-megawatt-hour Orana battery energy storage system just northeast of Wellington has reached its final development milestone with the commencement of commercial operations. In other news, the construction of the Yiyangala wind farm has taken two important steps forward, with the pre-installation of the site's 69 turbines underway only days after the arrival of transformers for the project's electrical infrastructure. Teams are now actively assembling each of the lower stack sections of each turbine tower. Each tower is constructed with four sections lifted into place, reaching a height overall of 83 metres. Including the blade sections, the finished turbine will rise to 148 metres. The Lyons family of District 201N4 has reason to celebrate, with Lion Anne-Marie Jones, OAM, recently being awarded the prestigious Ambassador of Goodwill Award, the highest recognition bestowed by Lions Club International. The award was presented at the Multi-District Convention in Adelaide by 3rd International Vice President Tony Benbow, past International President Barry Palmer, and International Director Graham Wilson. Amongst all of her numerous achievements, Anne is perhaps best known around Australia for her outstanding work in disaster relief. The Wellington Lions Pre-Loved Bookshop has recently moved to Nanama Crescent opposite the Commonwealth Bank, as they transfer stock into the new premises. Thanks to the biggest high tea, a raffle and book sales, the Lions were able to donate $2,500 towards the Australian Lions Childhood Cancer Foundation. The weather outlook: mostly sunny as daytime maximum temperatures shift below the mid-teens as nighttime temperatures decrease. Daily conditions today: windy 3 to 15, Monday windy 5 to 14, Tuesday 5 to 15, Wednesday 5 to 14, Thursday 5 to 14. Relative humidity ranging from 47% day and 95% night, with wind speed between 4 and 20 kilometres per hour this week. UV index moderate, sunrise 7:07 a.m, sunset 5:13 p.m. Burrendong Dam is at 29% capacity, Windermere 83%.

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1: G'day, I'm Andrew G, independent federal member for Clare. I recently moved a motion in the Australian Parliament calling on governments to bring in a support package for our businesses going broke because of the indefinite closure of the Great Western Highway, and also to commit major funding in the budget for improved road access between the Central West and Sydney. Unbelievably, when it came to a vote, no Labor or One Nation MP supported it, and hardly any Liberals or Nationals either. Rest assured that I'll be keeping up the fight for the support our communities need and deserve. Authorised by AG Orange.
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3: My mom used to listen to Janicean. Well, one brother listened to Rush. The other brother listened to Dub from the Caribbean. Another brother listened to Hush. Dad was Lead Belly. Dylan and Bird, it was a gift from my family. Everything that I heard without music, I would have been a different man. To put your hands in the air like it's a stick up. Bang.

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1: 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Following overwhelming community support and popular demand, the Eisteddfod is returning to a full schedule in 2026, with opportunities for volunteers to become part of one of Wellington's most loved community events. The Wellington Eisteddfod has long relied on the dedication and generosity of local volunteers, with community members traditionally turning out in force to support performers, families and audiences throughout the event. This year, the Society is also introducing a new volunteer rostering system using the Connect Team app to make volunteering easier and more flexible. Volunteer coordinator Ailsa Kamiski said the new system would help streamline communication while making volunteering more accessible for everyone. She acknowledged that introducing new technology can sometimes come with challenges and encouraged anyone experiencing difficulties to get in touch, because helping out at the Eisteddfod is a wonderful opportunity to relax and connect with others in the community. Ms. Kaminski said they are so lucky to have such a strong sense of community amongst their volunteers here in Wellington. Society President Jess Holland said that the Wellington Eisteddfod Society is calling for volunteers to help deliver the 2026 Wellington Eisteddfod, which will run from 28th of July to the 19th of August 2026. Dubbo Regional Council has launched its new Community Cleanup Fund, allowing community organisations to access council's waste facilities free of charge when undertaking approved litter cleanup activities across the region. Eligible groups who have their grant application approved will complete their cleanup activity, then have the waste disposal fee waived at entry to their local DRC waste facility. The Community Cleanup Fund aims to support volunteer and community-led cleanup activities across the Dubbo region, encourage responsible disposal of waste collected during cleanups, and improve local amenity. In Wellington, at the centre of the Wellington Energy Zone, battery developer Acacia Energy said on Tuesday that its 415 megawatt and 1660 megawatt hour Orana battery energy storage system just northeast of Wellington has reached its final development milestone with the commencement of commercial operations. In other news, the construction of the Yeyungala wind farm has taken two important steps forward, with the pre-installation of the site's 69 turbines underway only days after the arrival of transformers for the project's electrical infrastructure. Teams are now actively assembling each of the lower stack sections of each turbine tower. Each tower is constructed with four sections lifted into place, reaching a height overall of 83 metres. Including the blade sections, the finished turbine will rise to 148 metres. The Lyons family of District 201 N4 has reason to celebrate, with Lion Anne-Marie Jones, OAM, recently being awarded the prestigious Ambassador of Goodwill Award, the highest recognition bestowed by Lions Club International. The award was presented at the Multi-District Convention in Adelaide by 3rd International Vice President Tony Benbow, past International President Barry Palmer, and International Director Graham Wilson. Amongst all of her numerous achievements, Anne is perhaps best known around Australia for her outstanding work in disaster relief. The Wellington Lions Pre-Loved Bookshop has recently moved to Nanama Crescent opposite the Commonwealth Bank as they transfer stock into the new premises. Thanks to the biggest high tea, a raffle and book sales, the Lions were able to donate $2,500 towards the Australian Lions Childhood Cancer Foundation. The weather outlook: mostly sunny as daytime maximum temperatures shift below the mid-teens as nighttime temperatures decrease. Daily conditions today: windy 3 to 15, Monday windy 5 to 14, Tuesday 5 to 15, Wednesday 5 to 14, Thursday 5 to 14. Relative humidity ranging from 47% day and 95% night, with wind speed between 4 and 20 kilometres per hour this week. UV index moderate, sunrise 7:07 a.m, sunset 5:13 p.m. Burrendong Dam is at 29% capacity, Windermere 83%.

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1: 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Following overwhelming community support and popular demand, the Eisteddfod is returning to a full schedule in 2026, with opportunities for volunteers to become part of one of Wellington's most loved community events. The Wellington Eisteddfod has long relied on the dedication and generosity of local volunteers, with community members traditionally turning out in force to support performers, families and audiences throughout the event. This year, the Society is also introducing a new volunteer rostering system using the Connect Team app to make volunteering easier and more flexible. Volunteer coordinator Ailsa Kamiski said the new system would help streamline communication while making volunteering more accessible for everyone. She acknowledged that introducing new technology can sometimes come with challenges and encouraged anyone experiencing difficulties to get in touch, because helping out at the Eisteddfod is a wonderful opportunity to relax and connect with others in the community. Ms. Kaminski said they are so lucky to have such a strong sense of community amongst their volunteers here in Wellington. Society President Jess Holland said that the Wellington Eisteddfod Society is calling for volunteers to help deliver the 2026 Wellington Eisteddfod, which will run from 28th of July to the 19th of August 2026. Dubbo Regional Council has launched its new Community Cleanup Fund, allowing community organisations to access Council's waste facilities free of charge when undertaking approved litter cleanup activities across the region. Eligible groups who have their grant application approved will complete their cleanup activity, then have the waste disposal fee waived at entry to their local DRC waste facility. The Community Cleanup Fund aims to support volunteer and community-led cleanup activities across the Dubbo region, encourage responsible disposal of waste collected during cleanups, and improve local amenity. In Wellington, at the centre of the Wellington Energy Zone, battery developer Acacia Energy said on Tuesday that its 415 megawatt and 1660 megawatt hour Orana battery energy storage system just northeast of Wellington has reached its final development milestone with the commencement of commercial operations. In other news, the construction of the Yiyangala wind farm has taken two important steps forward, with the pre-installation of the site's 69 turbines underway only days after the arrival of transformers for the project's electrical infrastructure. Teams are now actively assembling each of the lower stack sections of each turbine tower. Each tower is constructed with four sections lifted into place, reaching a height overall of 83 metres. Including the blade sections, the finished turbine will rise to 148 metres. The Lyons family of District 201N4 has reason to celebrate, with Lion Anne-Marie Jones, OAM, recently being awarded the prestigious Ambassador of Goodwill Award, the highest recognition bestowed by Lions Club International. The award was presented at the Multi-District Convention in Adelaide by 3rd International Vice President Tony Benbow, past International President Barry Palmer, and International Director Graham Wilson. Amongst all of her numerous achievements, Anne is perhaps best known around Australia for her outstanding work in disaster relief. The Wellington Lions Pre-Loved Bookshop has recently moved to Nanama Crescent opposite the Commonwealth Bank as they transfer stock into the new premises. Thanks to the biggest high tea, a raffle and book sales, the Lions were able to donate $2,500 towards the Australian Lions Childhood Cancer Foundation. The weather outlook: mostly sunny as daytime maximum temperatures shift below the mid-teens as nighttime temperatures decrease. Daily conditions today: windy 3 to 15, Monday windy 5 to 14, Tuesday 5 to 15, Wednesday 5 to 14, Thursday 5 to 14. Relative humidity ranging from 47% day and 95% night, with wind speed between 4 and 20 kilometres per hour this week. UV index moderate, sunrise 7:07 a.m, sunset 5:13 p.m. Burrendong Dam is at 29% capacity, Windermere 83%.

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The music continues with Matt.

Great music here on Binjang 91.5. I'm your host, Matt. We're bringing you all the music and information to you every day. 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
1: 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Following overwhelming community support and popular demand, the Eisteddfod is returning to a full schedule in 2026, with opportunities for volunteers to become part of one of Wellington's most loved community events. The Wellington Eisteddfod has long relied on the dedication and generosity of local volunteers, with community members traditionally turning out in force to support performers, families and audiences throughout the event. This year, the Society is also introducing a new volunteer rostering system using the Connect Team app to make volunteering easier and more flexible. Volunteer coordinator Ailsa Kamiski said the new system would help streamline communication while making volunteering more accessible for everyone. She acknowledged that introducing new technology can sometimes come with challenges and encouraged anyone experiencing difficulties to get in touch, because helping out at the Eisteddfod is a wonderful opportunity to relax and connect with others in the community. Ms. Kaminsky said they are so lucky to have such a strong sense of community amongst their volunteers here in Wellington. Society President Jess Holland said that the Wellington Eisteddfod Society is calling for volunteers to help deliver the 2026 Wellington Eisteddfod, which will run from 28th of July to the 19th of August 2026. Dubbo Regional Council has launched its new Community Cleanup Fund, allowing community organisations to access Council's waste facilities free of charge when undertaking approved litter cleanup activities across the region. Eligible groups who have their grant application approved will complete their cleanup activity, then have the waste disposal fee waived at entry to their local DRC waste facility. The Community Cleanup Fund aims to support volunteer and community-led cleanup activities across the Dubbo region, encourage responsible disposal of waste collected during cleanups, and improve local amenity. In Wellington, at the centre of the Wellington Energy Zone, battery developer Acacia Energy said on Tuesday that its 415-megawatt and 1,660-megawatt-hour Orana battery energy storage system just northeast of Wellington has reached its final development milestone with the commencement of commercial operations. In other news, the construction of the Yeyungala Wind Farm has taken two important steps forward, with the pre-installation of the site's 69 turbines underway only days after the arrival of transformers for the project's electrical infrastructure. Teams are now actively assembling each of the lower stack sections of each turbine tower. Each tower is constructed with four sections lifted into place, reaching a height overall of 83 metres. Including the blade sections, the finished turbine will rise to 148 metres. The Lyons family of District 201N4 has reason to celebrate, with Lion Anne-Marie Jones, OAM, recently being awarded the prestigious Ambassador of Goodwill Award, the highest recognition bestowed by Lions Club International. The award was presented at the Multi-District Convention in Adelaide by 3rd International Vice President Tony Benbow, past International President Barry Palmer, and International Director Graham Wilson. Amongst all of her numerous achievements, Anne is perhaps best known around Australia for her outstanding work in disaster relief. The Wellington Lions Pre-Loved Bookshop has recently moved to Nanama Crescent opposite the Commonwealth Bank as they transfer stock into the new premises. Thanks to the biggest high tea, a raffle and book sales, the Lions were able to donate $2,500 towards the Australian Lions Childhood Cancer Foundation. The weather outlook: mostly sunny as daytime maximum temperatures shift below the mid-teens as nighttime temperatures decrease. Daily conditions today: windy 3 to 15, Monday windy 5 to 14, Tuesday 5 to 15, Wednesday 5 to 14, Thursday 5 to 14. Relative humidity ranging from 47% day and 95% night, with wind speed between 4 and 20 kilometres per hour this week. UV index moderate, sunrise 7:07 a.m, sunset 5:13 p.m. Burrendong Dam is at 29% capacity, Windermere 83%.

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1: Making news in the Wellington and District Leader, Renew Economy and Government Sources, I'm Tony Graham. Following overwhelming community support and popular demand, the Eisteddfod is returning to a full schedule in 2026 with opportunities for volunteers to become part of one of Wellington's most loved community events. The Wellington Eisteddfod has long relied on the dedication and generosity of local volunteers, with community members traditionally turning out in force to support performers, families and audiences throughout the event. This year, the Society is also introducing a new volunteer rostering system using the Connect Team app to make volunteering easier and more flexible. Volunteer coordinator Ailsa Kamitsky said the new system would help streamline communication while making volunteering more accessible for everyone. She acknowledged that introducing new technology can sometimes come with challenges and encouraged anyone experiencing difficulties to get in touch, because helping out at the Eisteddfod is a wonderful opportunity to relax and connect with others in the community. Ms. Kaminsky said they are so lucky to have such a strong sense of community amongst their volunteers here in Wellington. Society President Jess Holland said that the Wellington Eisteddfod Society is calling for volunteers to help deliver the 2026 Wellington Eisteddfod, which will run from 28th of July to the 19th of August 2026. Dubbo Regional Council has launched its new Community Cleanup Fund, allowing community organisations to access Council's waste facilities free of charge when undertaking approved litter cleanup activities across the region. Eligible groups who have their grant application approved will complete their cleanup activity, then have the waste disposal fee waived at entry to their local DRC waste facility. The Community Cleanup Fund aims to support volunteer and community-led cleanup activities across the Dubbo region, encourage responsible disposal of waste collected during cleanups, and improve local amenity. In Wellington, at the centre of the Wellington Energy Zone, battery developer Acacia Energy said on Tuesday that its 415-megawatt and 1,660-megawatt-hour Orina battery energy storage system just northeast of Wellington has reached its final development milestone with the commencement of commercial operations. In other news, the construction of the Yiyangala wind farm has taken two important steps forward, with the pre-installation of the site's 69 turbines underway only days after the arrival of transformers for the project's electrical infrastructure. Teams are now actively assembling each of the lower stack sections of each turbine tower. Each tower is constructed with four sections lifted into place, reaching a height overall of 83 metres. Including the blade sections, the finished turbine will rise to 148 metres. The Lyons family of District 201N4 has reason to celebrate, with Lion Anne-Marie Jones, OAM, recently being awarded the prestigious Ambassador of Goodwill Award, the highest recognition bestowed by Lions Club International. The award was presented at the Multi-District Convention in Adelaide by 3rd International Vice President Tony Benbow, past International President Barry Palmer, and International Director Graham Wilson. Amongst all of her numerous achievements, Anne is perhaps best known around Australia for her outstanding work in disaster relief. The Wellington Lions Pre-Loved Bookshop has recently moved to Nanama Crescent opposite the Commonwealth Bank, as they transfer stock into the new premises. Thanks to the biggest high tea, a raffle and book sales, the Lions were able to donate $2,500 towards the Australian Lions Childhood Cancer Foundation. The weather outlook: mostly sunny as daytime maximum temperatures shift below the mid-teens as nighttime temperatures decrease. Daily conditions today: windy 3 to 15, Monday windy 5 to 14, Tuesday 5 to 15, Wednesday 5 to 14, Thursday 5 to 14. Relative humidity ranging from 47% day and 95% night, with wind speed between 4 and 20 kilometres per hour this week. UV index moderate, sunrise 7:07 a.m, sunset 5:13 p.m. Burrendong Dam is at 29% capacity, Windermere 83%.

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1: Dubbo Turf Supplies just laid down a new lawn. 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

Well, it's a great big hello, too, to all the people out at Bodangara listening. We know you like our music selection. In fact, we've been told that you reckon it's absolutely gold. And it is, because it's your music, and it's right here on Binjang 91.5.

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1: 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Following overwhelming community support and popular demand, the Eisteddfod is returning to a full schedule in 2026, with opportunities for volunteers to become part of one of Wellington's most loved community events. The Wellington Eisteddfod has long relied on the dedication and generosity of local volunteers, with community members traditionally turning out in force to support performers, families and audiences throughout the event. This year, the Society is also introducing a new volunteer rostering system using the Connect Team app to make volunteering easier and more flexible. Volunteer coordinator Ailsa Kamiski said the new system would help streamline communication while making volunteering more accessible for everyone. She acknowledged that introducing new technology can sometimes come with challenges and encouraged anyone experiencing difficulties to get in touch, because helping out at the Eisteddfod is a wonderful opportunity to relax and connect with others in the community. Ms. Kaminski said they are so lucky to have such a strong sense of community amongst their volunteers here in Wellington. Society President Jess Holland said that the Wellington Eisteddfod Society is calling for volunteers to help deliver the 2026 Wellington Eisteddfod, which will run from 28th of July to the 19th of August, 2026. Dubbo Regional Council has launched its new Community Cleanup Fund, allowing community organisations to access Council's waste facilities free of charge when undertaking approved litter cleanup activities across the region. Eligible groups who have their grant application approved will complete their cleanup activity, then have the waste disposal fee waived at entry to their local DRC waste facility. The Community Cleanup Fund aims to support volunteer and community-led cleanup activities across the Dubbo region, encourage responsible disposal of waste collected during cleanups, and improve local amenity. In Wellington, at the centre of the Wellington Energy Zone, battery developer Acacia Energy said on Tuesday that its 415-megawatt and 1,660-megawatt-hour Orana battery energy storage system just northeast of Wellington has reached its final development milestone with the commencement of commercial operations. In other news, the construction of the Yeyungala Wind Farm has taken two important steps forward, with the pre-installation of the site's 69 turbines underway only days after the arrival of transformers for the project's electrical infrastructure. Teams are now actively assembling each of the lower stack sections of each turbine tower. Each tower is constructed with four sections lifted into place, reaching a height overall of 83 metres. Including the blade sections, the finished turbine will rise to 148 metres. The Lyons family of District 201N4 has reason to celebrate, with Lion Anne-Marie Jones, OAM, recently being awarded the prestigious Ambassador of Goodwill Award, the highest recognition bestowed by Lions Club International. The award was presented at the Multi-District Convention in Adelaide by 3rd International Vice President Tony Benbow, past International President Barry Palmer, and International Director Graham Wilson. Amongst all of her numerous achievements, Anne is perhaps best known around Australia for her outstanding work in disaster relief. The Wellington Lions Pre-Love Bookshop has recently moved to Nanama Crescent opposite the Commonwealth Bank as they transfer stock into the new premises. Thanks to the biggest high tea, a raffle and book sales, the Lions were able to donate $2,500 towards the Australian Lions Childhood Cancer Foundation. The weather outlook: mostly sunny as daytime maximum temperatures shift below the mid-teens as nighttime temperatures decrease. Daily conditions today: windy 3 to 15, Monday windy 5 to 14, Tuesday 5 to 15, Wednesday 5 to 14, Thursday 5 to 14. Relative humidity ranging from 47% day and 95% night, with wind speed between 4 and 20 kilometres per hour this week. UV index moderate, sunrise 7:07 a.m, sunset 5:13 p.m. Burrendong Dam is at 29% capacity, Windermere 83%.

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1: Making news in the Wellington and District Leader, Renew Economy and Government Sources, I'm Tony Graham. Following overwhelming community support and popular demand, the Eisteddfod is returning to a full schedule in 2026, with opportunities for volunteers to become part of one of Wellington's most loved community events. The Wellington Eisteddfod has long relied on the dedication and generosity of local volunteers, with community members traditionally turning out in force to support performers, families and audiences throughout the event. This year, the Society is also introducing a new volunteer rostering system using the Connect Team app to make volunteering easier and more flexible. Volunteer coordinator Ailsa Kamiski said the new system would help streamline communication while making volunteering more accessible for everyone. She acknowledged that introducing new technology can sometimes come with challenges and encouraged anyone experiencing difficulties to get in touch, because helping out at the Eisteddfod is a wonderful opportunity to relax and connect with others in the community. Ms. Kaminsky said they are so lucky to have such a strong sense of community amongst their volunteers here in Wellington. Society President Jess Holland said that the Wellington Eisteddfod Society is calling for volunteers to help deliver the 2026 Wellington Eisteddfod, which will run from 28th of July to the 19th of August 2026. Dubbo Regional Council has launched its new Community Cleanup Fund, allowing community organisations to access Council's waste facilities free of charge when undertaking approved litter cleanup activities across the region. Eligible groups who have their grant application approved will complete their cleanup activity, then have the waste disposal fee waived at entry to their local DRC waste facility. The Community Cleanup Fund aims to support volunteer and community-led cleanup activities across the Dubbo region, encourage responsible disposal of waste collected during cleanups, and improve local amenity. In Wellington, at the centre of the Wellington Energy Zone, battery developer Acacia Energy said on Tuesday that its 415-megawatt and 1,660-megawatt-hour Orina battery energy storage system just northeast of Wellington has reached its final development milestone with the commencement of commercial operations. In other news, the construction of the Yiyangala wind farm has taken two important steps forward, with the pre-installation of the site's 69 turbines underway only days after the arrival of transformers for the project's electrical infrastructure. Teams are now actively assembling each of the lower stack sections of each turbine tower. Each tower is constructed with 4 sections lifted into place, reaching a height overall of 83 metres. Including the blade sections, the finished turbine will rise to 148 metres. The Lyons family of District 201N4 has reason to celebrate, with Lion Anne-Marie Jones, OAM, recently being awarded the prestigious Ambassador of Goodwill Award, the highest recognition bestowed by Lions Club International. The award was presented at the Multi-District Convention in Adelaide by 3rd International Vice President Tony Benbow, past International President Barry Palmer, and International Director Graham Wilson. Amongst all of her numerous achievements, Anne is perhaps best known around Australia for her outstanding work in disaster relief. The Wellington Lions Pre-Loved Bookshop has recently moved to Nanama Crescent opposite the Commonwealth Bank, as they transfer stock into the new premises. Thanks to the biggest high tea, a raffle and book sales, the Lions were able to donate $2,500 towards the Australian Lions Childhood Cancer Foundation. The weather outlook: mostly sunny as daytime maximum temperatures shift below the mid-teens as nighttime temperatures decrease. Daily conditions today: windy 5 to 14, Tuesday 5 to 15, Wednesday 5 to 14, Thursday 5 to 14. Relative humidity ranging from 47% day and 95% night, with wind speed between 4 and 20 kilometres per hour this week. UV index moderate, sunrise 7:07 a.m, sunset 5:13 p.m. Burrendong Dam is at 29% capacity, Windermere 83%.

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Always better with Bingjang, 91.5 on in the background, and we tend to agree. Part of the reason is we keep rolling out those great hits. And here's more of them right now.

Yeah, more great music and plenty more to come up as we say g'day to our listeners up there at Coomabella. We do thank you for listening to Binjang 91.5. Up as we say g'day to our listeners up there at Coomabella. We do thank you for listening to Binjang 91.5.

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The codes of practice cover matters relating to program content that are of concern to the community, including local content, news, current affairs, Australian music content, programs for children, and the responsibilities associated with broadcasting to the community. They also cover aspects such as community access and participation in the operation of this service. 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
1: For the most professional advice, holistic and personal approach, Chartered Accountants Ryan and Rankmore continue to provide the very best localised service in Wellington, now and into the future. More than just accountants, Ryan and Rankmore sponsor Binjang 91.5.

Yeah, great music and plenty more of it to come as we go up the hill and say g'day to our friends at Molong who are listening. We do thank you for coming on board with us here, the Voice of Wellington. That's Binjang 91.5.

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1: 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Following overwhelming community support and popular demand, the Eisteddfod is returning to a full schedule in 2026, with opportunities for volunteers to become part of one of Wellington's most loved community events. The Wellington Eisteddfod has long relied on the dedication and generosity of local volunteers, with community members traditionally turning out in force to support performers, families and audiences throughout the event. This year, the Society is also introducing a new volunteer rostering system using the Connect Team app to make volunteering easier and more flexible. Volunteer coordinator Ailsa Kamitsky said the new system would help streamline communication while making volunteering more accessible for everyone. She acknowledged that introducing new technology can sometimes come with challenges and encouraged anyone experiencing difficulties to get in touch, because helping out at the Eisteddfod is a wonderful opportunity to relax and connect with others in the community. Ms. Kaminsky said they are so lucky to have such a strong sense of community amongst their volunteers here in Wellington. Society President Jess Holland said that the Wellington Eisteddfod Society is calling for volunteers to help deliver the 2026 Wellington Eisteddfod, which will run from 28th of July to the 19th of August 2026. Dubbo Regional Council has launched its new Community Cleanup Fund, allowing community organisations to access council's waste facilities free of charge when undertaking approved litter cleanup activities across the region. Eligible groups who have their grant application approved will complete their cleanup activity, then have the waste disposal fee waived at entry to their local DRC waste facility. The Community Cleanup Fund aims to support volunteer and community-led cleanup activities across the Dubbo region, encourage responsible disposal of waste collected during cleanups, and improve local amenity. In Wellington, at the centre of the Wellington Energy Zone, battery developer Acacia Energy said on Tuesday that its 415 megawatt and 1660 megawatt hour Orana battery energy storage system just northeast of Wellington has reached its final development milestone with the commencement of commercial operations. In other news, the construction of the Yeyungala wind farm has taken two important steps forward, with the pre-installation of the site's 69 turbines underway only days after the arrival of transformers for the project's electrical infrastructure. Teams are now actively assembling each of the lower stack sections of each turbine tower. Each tower is constructed with four sections lifted into place, reaching a height overall of 83 metres. Including the blade sections, the finished turbine will rise to 148 metres. The Lyons family of District 201 N4 has reason to celebrate, with Lion Anne-Marie Jones, OAM, recently being awarded the prestigious Ambassador of Goodwill Award, the highest recognition bestowed by Lions Club International. The award was presented at the Multi-District Convention in Adelaide by 3rd International Vice President Tony Benbow, past International President Barry Palmer, and International Director Graham Wilson. Amongst all of her numerous achievements, Anne is perhaps best known around Australia for her outstanding work in disaster relief. The Wellington Lions Pre-Loved Bookshop has recently moved to Nanama Crescent opposite the Commonwealth Bank, as they transfer stock into the new premises. Thanks to the biggest high tea, a raffle and book sales, the Lions were able to donate $2,500 towards the Australian Lions Childhood Cancer Foundation. The weather outlook: mostly sunny as daytime maximum temperatures shift below the mid-teens as nighttime temperatures decrease. Daily conditions today: windy 5 to 14, Tuesday 5 to 15, Wednesday 5 to 14, Thursday 5 to 14. Relative humidity ranging from 47% day and 95% night, with wind speed between 4 and 20 kilometres per hour this week. UV index moderate, sunrise 7:07 a.m, sunset 5:13 p.m, Burrendong Dam is at 29% capacity, Windermere 83.

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for Christmas, and you keep it just for fun, for a laugh. 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

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We love having you on board, 91.5.

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1: Making news in the Wellington and District Leader, Renew Economy and Government Sources, I'm Tony Graham. Following overwhelming community support and popular demand, the Eisteddfod is returning to a full schedule in 2026 with opportunities for volunteers to become part of one of Wellington's most loved community events. The Wellington Eisteddfod has long relied on the dedication and generosity of local volunteers, with community members traditionally turning out in force to support performers, families and audiences throughout the event. This year, the Society is also introducing a new volunteer rostering system using the Connect Team app to make volunteering easier and more flexible. Volunteer coordinator Ailsa Kamiski said the new system would help streamline communication while making volunteering more accessible for everyone. She acknowledged that introducing new technology can sometimes come with challenges and encouraged anyone experiencing difficulties to get in touch, because helping out at the Eisteddfod is a wonderful opportunity to relax and connect with others in the community. Ms. Kaminski said they are so lucky to have such a strong sense of community amongst their volunteers here in Wellington. Society President Jess Holland said that the Wellington Eisteddfod Society is calling for volunteers to help deliver the 2026 Wellington Eisteddfod, which will run from 28th of July to the 19th of August, 2026. Dubbo Regional Council has launched its new Community Cleanup Fund, allowing community organisations to access council's waste facilities free of charge when undertaking approved litter cleanup activities across the region. Eligible groups who have their grant application approved will complete their cleanup activity, then have the waste disposal fee waived at entry to their local DRC waste facility. The Community Cleanup Fund aims to support volunteer and community-led cleanup activities across the Dubbo region, encourage responsible disposal of waste collected during cleanups, and improve local amenity. In Wellington, at the centre of the Wellington Energy Zone, battery developer Acacia Energy said on Tuesday that its 415-megawatt and 1,660-megawatt-hour Orana battery energy storage system just northeast of Wellington has reached its final development milestone with the commencement of commercial operations. In other news, the construction of the Yeyungala Wind Farm has taken two important steps forward, with the pre-installation of the site's 69 turbines underway only days after the arrival of transformers for the project's electrical infrastructure. Teams are now actively assembling each of the lower stack sections of each turbine tower. Each tower is constructed with four sections lifted into place, reaching a height overall of 83 metres. Including the blade sections, the finished turbine will rise to 148 metres. The Lyons family of District 201N4 has reason to celebrate, with Lion Anne-Marie Jones, OAM, recently being awarded the prestigious Ambassador of Goodwill Award, the highest recognition bestowed by Lions Club International. The award was presented at the Multi-District Convention in Adelaide by 3rd International Vice President Tony Benbow, past International President Barry Palmer, and International Director Graham Wilson. Amongst all of her numerous achievements, Anne is perhaps best known around Australia for her outstanding work in disaster relief. The Wellington Lions Pre-Love Bookshop has recently moved to Nanama Crescent opposite the Commonwealth Bank as they transfer stock into the new premises. Thanks to the biggest high tea, a raffle and book sales, the Lions were able to donate $2,500 towards the Australian Lions Childhood Cancer Foundation. The weather outlook: mostly sunny as daytime maximum temperatures shift below the mid-teens as nighttime temperatures decrease. Daily conditions today: windy 5 to 14, Tuesday 5 to 15, Wednesday 5 to 14, Thursday 5 to 14. Relative humidity ranging from 47% day and 95% night, with wind speed between 4 and 20 kilometres per hour this week. UV index moderate, sunrise 7:07 a.m, sunset 5:13 p.m. Burrendong Dam is at 29% capacity, Windermere 83%.

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Yeah, hi, Nuri. Thanks for listening to Binjang 91.5. Hope everything's going well out there around the Bell River. And make sure you keep listening to what we've got, because we've got all the music for you.

And to all the Binjang listeners on 91.5, if you're driving along at the moment, make sure you drive along to the music. All the great hits we've got right here on Binjang 91.5.

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1: 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Following overwhelming community support and popular demand, the Eisteddfod is returning to a full schedule in 2026, with opportunities for volunteers to become part of one of Wellington's most loved community events. The Wellington Eisteddfod has long relied on the dedication and generosity of local volunteers, with community members traditionally turning out in force to support performers, families and audiences throughout the event. This year, the Society is also introducing a new volunteer rostering system using the Connect Team app to make volunteering easier and more flexible. Volunteer coordinator Ailsa Komitsky said the new system would help streamline communication while making volunteering more accessible for everyone. She acknowledged that introducing new technology can sometimes come with challenges and encouraged anyone experiencing difficulties to get in touch, because helping out at the Eisteddfod is a wonderful opportunity to relax and connect with others in the community. Ms. Kaminsky said they are so lucky to have such a strong sense of community amongst their volunteers here in Wellington. Society President Jess Holland said that the Wellington Eisteddfod Society is calling for volunteers to help deliver the 2026 Wellington Eisteddfod, which will run from 28th of July to the 19th of August 2026. Dubbo Regional Council has launched its new Community Cleanup Fund, allowing community organisations to access Council's waste facilities free of charge when undertaking approved litter cleanup activities across the region. Eligible groups who have their grant application approved will complete their cleanup activity, then have the waste disposal fee waived at entry to their local DRC waste facility. The Community Cleanup Fund aims to support volunteer and community-led cleanup activities across the Dubbo region, encourage responsible disposal of waste collected during cleanups, and improve local amenity. In Wellington, at the centre of the Wellington Energy Zone, battery developer Acacia Energy said on Tuesday that its 415-megawatt and 1,660-megawatt-hour Orana battery energy storage system just northeast of Wellington has reached its final development milestone with the commencement of commercial operations. In other news, the construction of the Yeyungala wind farm has taken two important steps forward, with the pre-installation of the site's 69 turbines underway only days after the arrival of transformers for the project's electrical infrastructure. Teams are now actively assembling each of the lower stack sections of each turbine tower. Each tower is constructed with four sections lifted into place, reaching a height overall of 83 metres. Including the blade sections, the finished turbine will rise to 148 metres. The Lyons family of District 201N4 has reason to celebrate, with Lion Anne-Marie Jones, OAM, recently being awarded the prestigious Ambassador of Goodwill Award, the highest recognition bestowed by Lions Club International. The award was presented at the Multi-District Convention in Adelaide by 3rd International Vice President Tony Benbow, past International President Barry Palmer, and International Director Graham Wilson. Amongst all of her numerous achievements, Anne is perhaps best known around Australia for her outstanding work in disaster relief. The Wellington Lions Pre-Loved Bookshop has recently moved to Nanama Crescent opposite the Commonwealth Bank as they transfer stock into the new premises. Thanks to the biggest high tea, a raffle and book sales, the Lions were able to donate $2,500 towards the Australian Lions Childhood Cancer Foundation. The weather outlook: mostly sunny as daytime maximum temperatures shift below the mid-teens as nighttime temperatures decrease. Daily conditions today: windy 5 to 14, Tuesday 5 to 15, Wednesday 5 to 14, Thursday 5 to 14. Relative humidity ranging from 47% day and 95% night, with wind speed between 4 and 20 kilometres per hour this week. UV index moderate, sunrise 7:07 a.m, sunset 5:13 p.m. Burrendong Dam is at 29% capacity, Windermere 83%.

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What you hear on community radio is governed by the Community Broadcasting Codes of Practice. 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

0: 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You could say we're driving your music.
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1: Making news in the Wellington and District Leader, Renew Economy and Government Sources, I'm Tony Graham. Following overwhelming community support and popular demand, the Eisteddfod is returning to a full schedule in 2026 with opportunities for volunteers to become part of one of Wellington's most loved community events. The Wellington Eisteddfod has long relied on the dedication and generosity of local volunteers, with community members traditionally turning out in force to support performers, families and audiences throughout the event. This year, the Society is also introducing a new volunteer rostering system using the Connect Team app to make volunteering easier and more flexible. Volunteer coordinator Ailsa Kamitsky said the new system would help streamline communication while making volunteering more accessible for everyone. She acknowledged that introducing new technology can sometimes come with challenges and encouraged anyone experiencing difficulties to get in touch, because helping out at the Eisteddfod is a wonderful opportunity to relax and connect with others in the community. Ms. Kaminsky said they are so lucky to have such a strong sense of community amongst their volunteers here in Wellington. Society President Jess Holland said that the Wellington Eisteddfod Society is calling for volunteers to help deliver the 2026 Wellington Eisteddfod, which will run from 28th of July to the 19th of August 2026. Dubbo Regional Council has launched its new Community Cleanup Fund, allowing community organisations to access council's waste facilities free of charge when undertaking approved litter cleanup activities across the region. Eligible groups who have their grant application approved will complete their cleanup activity, then have the waste disposal fee waived at entry to their local DRC waste facility. The Community Cleanup Fund aims to support volunteer and community-led cleanup activities across the Dubbo region, encourage responsible disposal of waste collected during cleanups, and improve local amenity. In Wellington, at the centre of the Wellington Energy Zone, battery developer Acacia Energy said on Tuesday that its 415 megawatt and 1660 megawatt hour Orana battery energy storage system just northeast of Wellington has reached its final development milestone with the commencement of commercial operations. In other news, the construction of the Yeyungala wind farm has taken two important steps forward, with the pre-installation of the site's 69 turbines underway only days after the arrival of transformers for the project's electrical infrastructure. Teams are now actively assembling each of the lower stack sections of each turbine tower. Each tower is constructed with four sections lifted into place, reaching a height overall of 83 metres. Including the blade sections, the finished turbine will rise to 148 metres. The Lyons family of District 201N4 has reason to celebrate, with Lion Anne-Marie Jones, OAM, recently being awarded the prestigious Ambassador of Goodwill Award, the highest recognition bestowed by Lions Club International. The award was presented at the Multi-District Convention in Adelaide by 3rd International Vice President Tony Benbow, past International President Barry Palmer, and International Director Graham Wilson. Amongst all of her numerous achievements, Anne is perhaps best known around Australia for her outstanding work in disaster relief. The Wellington Lions Pre-Loved Bookshop has recently moved to Nanama Crescent opposite the Commonwealth Bank as they transfer stock into the new premises. Thanks to the biggest high tea, a raffle and book sales, the Lions were able to donate $2,500 towards the Australian Lions Childhood Cancer Foundation. The weather outlook: mostly sunny as daytime maximum temperatures shift below the mid-teens as nighttime temperatures decrease. Daily conditions today: windy 5 to 14, Tuesday 5 to 15, Wednesday 5 to 14, Thursday 5 to 14. Relative humidity ranging from 47% day and 95% night, with wind speed between 4 and 20 kilometres per hour this week. UV index moderate, sunrise 7:07 a.m, sunset 5:13 p.m. Burrendong Dam is at 29% capacity, Windermere 83.

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1: 91.5. Step inside the tent, ladies and gentlemen, and see the freak they call Jojo the Dogface. He walks like a man, he talks like a man, yet he was born with the face of a dog. An actual living

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2: 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Following overwhelming community support and popular demand, the Eisteddfod is returning to a full schedule in 2026, with opportunities for volunteers to become part of one of Wellington's most loved community events. The Wellington Eisteddfod has long relied on the dedication and generosity of local volunteers, with community members traditionally turning out in force to support performers, families and audiences throughout the event. This year, the Society is also introducing a new volunteer rostering system using the Connect Team app to make volunteering easier and more flexible. Volunteer coordinator Ailsa Kamitsky said the new system would help streamline communication while making volunteering more accessible for everyone. She acknowledged that introducing new technology can sometimes come with challenges and encouraged anyone experiencing difficulties to get in touch, because helping out at the Eisteddfod is a wonderful opportunity to relax and connect with others in the community. Ms. Kaminsky said they are so lucky to have such a strong sense of community amongst their volunteers here in Wellington. Society President Jess Holland said that the Wellington Eisteddfod Society is calling for volunteers to help deliver the 2026 Wellington Eisteddfod, which will run from 28th of July to the 19th of August 2026. Dubbo Regional Council has launched its new Community Cleanup Fund, allowing community organisations to access council's waste facilities free of charge when undertaking approved litter cleanup activities across the region. Eligible groups who have their grant application approved will complete their cleanup activity, then have the waste disposal fee waived at entry to their local DRC waste facility. The Community Cleanup Fund aims to support volunteer and community-led cleanup activities across the Dubbo region, encourage responsible disposal of waste collected during cleanups, and improve local amenity. In Wellington, at the centre of the Wellington Energy Zone, battery developer Acacia Energy said on Tuesday that its 415 megawatt and 1660 megawatt hour Orana battery energy storage system just northeast of Wellington has reached its final development milestone with the commencement of commercial operations. In other news, the construction of the Yiyangala wind farm has taken two important steps forward, with the pre-installation of the site's 69 turbines underway only days after the arrival of transformers for the project's electrical infrastructure. Teams are now actively assembling each of the lower stack sections of each turbine tower. Each tower is constructed with four sections lifted into place, reaching a height overall of 83 metres. Including the blade sections, the finished turbine will rise to 148 metres. The Lyons family of District 201N4 has reason to celebrate, with Lion Anne-Marie Jones, OAM, recently being awarded the prestigious Ambassador of Goodwill Award, the highest recognition bestowed by Lions Club International. The award was presented at the Multi-District Convention in Adelaide by 3rd International Vice President Tony Benbow, past International President Barry Palmer, and International Director Graham Wilson. Amongst all of her numerous achievements, Anne is perhaps best known around Australia for her outstanding work in disaster relief. The Wellington Lions Pre-Loved Bookshop has recently moved to Nanama Crescent opposite the Commonwealth Bank, as they transfer stock into the new premises. Thanks to the biggest high tea, a raffle and book sales, the Lions were able to donate $2,500 towards the Australian Lions Childhood Cancer Foundation. The weather outlook: mostly sunny as daytime maximum temperatures shift below the mid-teens as nighttime temperatures decrease. Daily conditions today: windy 5 to 14, Tuesday 5 to 15, Wednesday 5 to 14, Thursday 5 to 14. Relative humidity ranging from 47% day and 95% night, with wind speed between 4 and 20 kilometres per hour this week. UV index moderate, sunrise 7:07 a.m, sunset 5:13 p.m. Burrendong Dam is at 29% capacity, Windermere 83%.

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1: Macquarie Homestay offers a beacon of hope and support for families facing medical challenges. 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

0: 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What's new with you?
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2: Good morning, I'm Alyssa Delfs. The Prime Minister will ink a major treaty with Fiji today, elevating the relationship between the two countries. Anthony Albanese is preparing to meet with several leaders in the coming days as he makes his way across the Pacific. Today, he'll sign the Vuvale Union Agreement with his Fijian counterpart, a move that could upgrade ties to a level close to Australia's Mutual Defence Pact with Papua New Guinea. Mr. Albanese arrived in Fiji last night, receiving a ceremonial welcome that included an inspection of a guard of honour. Fresh new data to be released later this week is reportedly set to show Australia's falling behind its ambitious target to build 1.2 million new homes in 5 years. Building activity figures will be unveiled by the Australian Bureau of Statistics on Wednesday. Although sentiment in the property market has taken a dive following 3 rate hikes, rising unaffordability constraints and changes to investor tax brackets, construction is expected to keep strengthening. Construction started on more than 53,000 homes in the December quarter, up 8% on the previous quarter and 26% on the 12 months before. Access to voluntary assisted dying is limited in rural and regional areas. That's according to new research from Charles Sturt University. Researchers say geographic location, cultural norms and service limitations shape access and the experience of VAD. Lead author Melissa Hansen says one key issue is telehealth, with some patients travelling long distances to reach practitioners.
3: Things like long travel distances, limited workforce availability, and obviously, issues with the restrictions that are currently prohibiting conversations around voluntary assisted dying with telehealth. It is a very under-researched area and certainly one that has a broad scope for the future.
2: And overseas, crowds of Iranians gathered overnight to attend the second day of funeral ceremonies for the former Supreme Leader Ayatollah Ali Khamenei. He was killed at the beginning of the US-Israeli war in an airstrike launched on Iran on February 28. The conflict, which raged for several weeks before the sides reached a shaky ceasefire, has caused death and destruction across the region and left Iran's theocratic government, backed by the Islamic Revolutionary Guard Corps, in power. Three sons of the slain Ayatollah prayed beside his coffin, but Mujtaba, the son who succeeded him as Iran's supreme leader, did not make an appearance. And thousands of firefighters across southern Europe are battling wildfires fueled by an unseasonable 40-degree heatwave and strong winds. The BBC's Paddy Maguire reports.
4: With temperatures set to rise again in the coming days, authorities are scrambling to respond to the wildfires, which are happening in early summer rather than during its peak. In France, where forest fires are raging in the East Pyrenees, officials have banned spectators from the route of the Tour de France cycling race, whose third stage finishes in the region on Monday. In Portugal, Spain and Greece, other fires are mostly under control, but the damage is significant. The blazes have consumed almost 200 square kilometres of land.
2: And in sport, it was a huge Sunday night in NRL. The Sharks were too quick for the Broncos, 28-16. The Eels defeated the Sea Eagles in Sydney, 23-14. And in the closest match of the round, the Knights were the winners over the Dolphins, 13-12. Newcastle's captain Justin Holbrook sung the praises of both sides after the match.
5: Now, the first half was obviously terrific. I thought we defended great and took some opportunities, and probably unlucky not to get another one with Dil Lucas on the grubber kick, which would have been a great half. But then the second half, the Dolphins even missing who they're missing. They
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8: 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I'm Mark Vale.

Midjang 91.5, Taylor Swift there. And, you know, cruel summer. Now, I tell you what, no photos yet of Tay-Tay's wedding to Travis. Now, about 1,000 names were reportedly on the guest list, including some of the biggest celebrities from music, Hollywood and sport. Now, details of the wedding have been a closely guarded secret, and there's no photos or anything yet, but no doubt they will come out at some point. Let's have a look at the forecast for today. It is, I tell you what, it's cool out there at the moment. Cloudy, a chance of showers around the Blue Mountains, though, with a slight chance elsewhere. Winds southeasterly at 20 to 30 kilometres an hour, 5 degrees in Wellington, and the Bureau reckons that feels like 0.6 of a degree. Stay with us. We got the Saints coming up this hour, the Zombies 2 and the Big O Roy Orbison, and also Harvey Danger.

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Windchange 91.5, classic zombies there, and she's not there. Let's have a look at the time now. If you're a 6:30 starter, you got 10 minutes. It's 20 past 6. Stay with us. We've got the Big O coming up real soon. Don't go away now.

0: Windcheck 91.5 and Teddy Swims there, and that is Bad Dreams. Hope you had sweet dreams last night. It's 23 past 6. A couple of things on today, of course, 8.30 through until midday, Wellington Med Shed and Gabaldian Street. You know where it is. Now, Monday, the 6th of July. That's today, school holidays. Yeah, between 8 and 6 p.m. vacation care program. It's an art and craft day, cultural learning with Auntie Ruth West, a laughter yoga, also Aboriginal art, games, colouring, clapping sticks, music, Wiradjuri language songs at the Wellington Primary School grounds between the hall and the preschool. Also today at 9 o'clock, Wellington Croquet Club, Teamster Spark Modifiers. For more information, I've got a phone number. I'll give it to you now, but if you miss it, and, you know, phone numbers are hard to take down, you can give us a buzz and I'll pass it on, no problem at all. It's Jen, and it's 0417 427 839. That's Jen, 0417 427 839. This is Binjang, 91.5, and your Monday morning now.
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1: Making news in the Wellington and District Leader, Renew Economy and Government Sources, I'm Tony Graham. Following overwhelming community support and popular demand, the Eisteddfod is returning to a full schedule in 2026, with opportunities for volunteers to become part of one of Wellington's most loved community events. The Wellington Eisteddfod has long relied on the dedication and generosity of local volunteers, with community members traditionally turning out in force to support performers, families and audiences throughout the event. This year, the Society is also introducing a new volunteer rostering system using the Connect Team app to make volunteering easier and more flexible. Volunteer coordinator Ailsa Kamitsky said the new system would help streamline communication while making volunteering more accessible for everyone. She acknowledged that introducing new technology can sometimes come with challenges and encouraged anyone experiencing difficulties to get in touch, because helping out at the Eisteddfod is a wonderful opportunity to relax and connect with others in the community. Ms. Kaminsky said they are so lucky to have such a strong sense of community amongst their volunteers here in Wellington. Society President Jess Holland said that the Wellington Eisteddfod Society is calling for volunteers to help deliver the 2026 Wellington Eisteddfod, which will run from 28th of July to the 19th of August, 2026. Dubbo Regional Council has launched its new Community Cleanup Fund, allowing community organisations to access council's waste facilities free of charge when undertaking approved litter cleanup activities across the region. Eligible groups who have their grant application approved will complete their cleanup activity, then have the waste disposal fee waived at entry to their local DRC waste facility. The Community Cleanup Fund aims to support volunteer and community-led cleanup activities across the Dubbo region, encourage responsible disposal of waste collected during cleanups, and improve local amenity. In Wellington, at the centre of the Wellington Energy Zone, battery developer Acacia Energy said on Tuesday that its 415-megawatt and 1,660-megawatt-hour Orana battery energy storage system just northeast of Wellington has reached its final development milestone with the commencement of commercial operations. In other news, the construction of the Yeyungala Wind Farm has taken two important steps forward, with the pre-installation of the site's 69 turbines underway only days after the arrival of transformers for the project's electrical infrastructure. Teams are now actively assembling each of the lower stack sections of each turbine tower. Each tower is constructed with four sections lifted into place, reaching a height overall of 83 metres. Including the blade sections, the finished turbine will rise to 148 metres. The Lyons family of District 201N4 has reason to celebrate, with Lion Anne-Marie Jones, OAM, recently being awarded the prestigious Ambassador of Goodwill Award, the highest recognition bestowed by Lions Club International. The award was presented at the Multi-District Convention in Adelaide by 3rd International Vice President Tony Benbow, past International President Barry Palmer, and International Director Graham Wilson. Amongst all of her numerous achievements, Anne is perhaps best known around Australia for her outstanding work in disaster relief. The Wellington Lions Pre-Love Bookshop has recently moved to Nanama Crescent opposite the Commonwealth Bank, as they transfer stock into the new premises. Thanks to the biggest high tea, a raffle and book sales, the Lions were able to donate $2,500 towards the Australian Lions Childhood Cancer Foundation. The weather outlook: mostly sunny as daytime maximum temperatures shift below the mid-teens as nighttime temperatures decrease. Daily conditions today: windy 5 to 14, Tuesday 5 to 15, Wednesday 5 to 14, Thursday 5 to 14. Relative humidity ranging from 47% day and 95% night, with wind speed between 4 and 20 kilometres per hour this week. UV index moderate, sunrise 7:07 a.m, sunset 5:13 p.m, Burrendong Dam is at 29% capacity, Windermere 83.

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1: Binjiang.

Benjack 91.5, Harvey Danger there and Flagpole Sitter. Tad uncomfortable, one would think. It's 20 to 7 if you're a 7 o'clock starter. It's Monday. We've got some great tunes to play for you this morning. Try and make it feel like it's still the weekend. Well, we can only but try. It's July 6th today, and it's International Kissing Day. Ooh, I'd keep that one at arm's length. You get yourself into trouble. In some parts of the world, it's Fried Chicken Day today. Oh, go along with that one. And in some parts of the world, they're honouring their air traffic controllers. Yep, Air Traffic Controllers Day. And what an amazing job they do, too, under a lot of pressure.

0: What a cracker of a song, Pinchak 91.5, Empire of the Sun and Walking on a Dream. Now, Thelma Plum in there too, and the back seats of my dreams. Okay, let's have a look at the weather now. 15 degrees we're heading for today. Going to be cloudy with a high chance of showers around the Blue Mountains. A slight chance elsewhere. Could be a drop here and there. Not a lot in it. Winds from the southeast at 20 to 30 kilometres an hour. Right now in Wellington, officially 5.6. Bureau says it feels like 1.4. Out at Yeovil, 3.5. And it feels like 0.1 of a degree. At Stewarttown, it's warmer out there this morning. Morning, Marcus. It's 9.4 degrees. Feels like 4.5, according to the Bureau. Stay with us coming up after the break. You too now.
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2: Good morning, I'm Alyssa Delfs. A blaze in inner Melbourne has left 10 businesses up in flames this morning. Firefighters were called to Victoria Street in Richmond just after 4 a.m. More than 80 are on the scene, with more crews called in to assist in managing the fire that's engulfed one building and 10 businesses inside. No one was inside at the time. Victoria Street remains closed to all traffic, including trams, as a crime scene is established and investigations get underway. Australians will come together to celebrate NAIDOC Week this week with this year's theme, 50 Years of Deadly. Locals and visitors at Victoria's Barwon Coast will take part in a special sunrise celebration to mark the occasion. Co-CEO of the Wadawurrung Traditional Owners Aboriginal Corporation, Sarah Eccles, spoke to National Radio News about how NAIDOC Week will be celebrated in her community.
3: Nice and early for sunrise for a 7:30 start to provide a welcome to country, smoking, dig performance, and just to have an opportunity for community to come together on Wadawurrung country or Wadawurrung jars and to celebrate and reflect during NAIDOC week.
2: Efforts are underway to address a significant gap in hearing health for Aboriginal and Torres Strait Islander children living in remote parts of the country. New data has revealed 1 in 2 First Nations children under the age of 6 living in remote and very remote locations are likely to have middle ear disease, double the rate of their metro counterparts. First Nations lead at Hearing Australia, Anne Marie Banfield, is urging parents and carers to know the warning signs.
4: Early detection is imperative to then be able to put in the appropriate support. So by having your hearing checked on a regular basis allows us to be able to support parents, caregivers, educators, aunts, uncles really early on to be able to support our young ones to have a brighter future.
2: A young Melbourne footballer is receiving end-of-life care after suffering a head injury during a football match over the weekend. Nathan Fitzgerald was playing Aussie rules on Saturday for Epping Football Netball Club when the tragedy unfolded. Last night, the club shared on social media that Nathan's condition has deteriorated, confirming the 27-year-old is now receiving end-of-life care. And after decades of space exploration, lots of junk has been left up in the sky. Some has come back down to Earth, though most of it burns up in the atmosphere. In Australia, though, questions are being asked after 6 mysterious metal balls appeared washed up on a beach in Townsville, Queensland. The BBC's Richard Hamilton has more.
5: So far, there's been no definitive explanation of what they are, but there are suggestions they may have come from space rockets. Alice Gorman is an associate professor at Flinders University in Adelaide who specialises in space archaeology.
6: Called pressure spheres, they often contain fuels under high pressure, and if they'd come back in through the atmosphere, they should be a bit scorched and charred. So it's possible that they come from a rocket that a stage that was discarded, so they've fallen in from the high atmosphere, or they could even possibly come from some kind of maritime vessel.
2: And taking a look at sport, Australia has defeated England to win the ICC Women's T20 Cricket World Cup. 30,000 people attended Lords to watch the match. Speaking to the ABC, Australia's captain Sophie Molyneux says she's proud of her side.
7: Oh, it's hard to put into words, to be honest. It was a really special day here. There was 30,000 here at Lords, and we're able to get one over the home team in England. So we play a wonderful game today, and I'm so proud.
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9: Binjang. The music continues. I'm Mark Vale.

Oh, what a song it was. 1969, Russell Morris. I think that was his debut hit single, really, after he left Somebody's Image, written by, would you believe, Johnny Young and produced by Ian Molly Meldrum. Who knew Moll could produce? But apparently it wasn't the only song he produced as well. Anyway, Russell Morris, huge song for him. Yeah, 1969. What were you doing back then? What were you driving? Think about it. Well, okay, now we've got some great stuff coming up within the next half hour or so. Jethro Tull, also Ricky Lee and Coldplay as well. So don't go away. Now, let's have a look at the weather today. We're heading for 15 degrees, cloudy, with a high chance of showers around the Blue Mountains. Just a smidgen of a chance elsewhere. Winds coming in from the southeast at 20 to 30 kilometres an hour. Right now in town, we have it on 5 degrees. It feels like... One. According to the Bureau, out at Yeovil, it's 5 degrees, feels like 1.6. And at Stewarttown right now, it's 9.5 degrees. And according to the Bureau, it feels like 5. So, yeah, look, it's pretty chilly. It's winter, so I guess we have to cop it sweet, really. This is Hinder, Lips of an Angel now. Binjang 91.5.

0: Binjang 91.5 and Hinda and Lips of an Angel. It's 18 past 7. We've got a little fire and gasoline for you coming up after the break.
1: 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More than just accountants, Ryan and Rankmore, sponsor Binjang 91.5.
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1: G'day, I'm Andrew G, independent federal member for Clare. I recently moved a motion in the Australian Parliament calling on governments to bring in a support package for our businesses going broke because of the indefinite closure of the Great Western Highway, and also to commit major funding in the budget for improved road access between the Central West and Sydney. Unbelievably, when it came to a vote, no Labor or One Nation MP supported it, and hardly any Liberals or Nationals either. Rest assured that I'll be keeping up the fight for the support our communities need and deserve. Authorised by AG Orange.
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1: Making news in the Wellington and District Leader, Renew Economy and Government Sources, I'm Tony Graham. Following overwhelming community support and popular demand, the Eisteddfod is returning to a full schedule in 2026 with opportunities for volunteers to become part of one of Wellington's most loved community events. The Wellington Eisteddfod has long relied on the dedication and generosity of local volunteers, with community members traditionally turning out in force to support performers, families and audiences throughout the event. This year, the Society is also introducing a new volunteer rostering system using the Connect Team app to make volunteering easier and more flexible. Volunteer coordinator Ailsa Kamiski said the new system would help streamline communication while making volunteering more accessible for everyone. She acknowledged that introducing new technology can sometimes come with challenges and encouraged anyone experiencing difficulties to get in touch, because helping out at the Eisteddfod is a wonderful opportunity to relax and connect with others in the community. Ms. Kaminski said they are so lucky to have such a strong sense of community amongst their volunteers here in Wellington. Society President Jess Holland said that the Wellington Eisteddfod Society is calling for volunteers to help deliver the 2026 Wellington Eisteddfod, which will run from 28th of July to the 19th of August 2026. Dubbo Regional Council has launched its new Community Cleanup Fund, allowing community organisations to access council's waste facilities free of charge when undertaking approved litter cleanup activities across the region. Eligible groups who have their grant application approved will complete their cleanup activity, then have the waste disposal fee waived at entry to their local DRC waste facility. The Community Cleanup Fund aims to support volunteer and community-led cleanup activities across the Dubbo region, encourage responsible disposal of waste collected during cleanups, and improve local amenity. In Wellington, at the centre of the Wellington Energy Zone, battery developer Acacia Energy said on Tuesday that its 415-megawatt and 1,660-megawatt-hour Orana battery energy storage system just northeast of Wellington has reached its final development milestone with the commencement of commercial operations. In other news, the construction of the Yeyungala Wind Farm has taken two important steps forward, with the pre-installation of the site's 69 turbines underway only days after the arrival of transformers for the project's electrical infrastructure. Teams are now actively assembling each of the lower stack sections of each turbine tower. Each tower is constructed with four sections lifted into place, reaching a height overall of 83 metres. Including the blade sections, the finished turbine will rise to 148 metres. The Lyons family of District 201N4 has reason to celebrate, with Lion Anne-Marie Jones, OAM, recently being awarded the prestigious Ambassador of Goodwill Award, the highest recognition bestowed by Lions Club International. The award was presented at the Multi-District Convention in Adelaide by 3rd International Vice President Tony Benbow, past International President Barry Palmer, and International Director Graham Wilson. Amongst all of her numerous achievements, Anne is perhaps best known around Australia for her outstanding work in disaster relief. The Wellington Lions Pre-Loved Bookshop has recently moved to Nanama Crescent opposite the Commonwealth Bank as they transfer stock into the new premises. Thanks to the biggest high tea, a raffle and book sales, the Lions were able to donate $2,500 towards the Australian Lions Childhood Cancer Foundation. The weather outlook: mostly sunny as daytime maximum temperatures shift below the mid-teens as nighttime temperatures decrease. Daily conditions today: windy 5 to 14, Tuesday 5 to 15, Wednesday 5 to 14, Thursday 5 to 14. Relative humidity ranging from 47% day and 95% night, with wind speed between 4 and 20 kilometres per hour this week. UV index moderate, sunrise 7:07 a.m, sunset 5:13 p.m. Burrendong Dam is at 29% capacity, Windermere 83%.

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0: Midjack 91.5 and the Moving Stills. That is called Telephone. It's 21 to 8. Now, I've got to mention this. I mentioned it earlier, but I'll mention it again because the school holds today. Between 8 a.m. and 6 p.m. Vacation Care Program, Art and Craft Day, Cultural Learning with Auntie Ruth West, Laughter Yoga with Yumba, Aboriginal Art, Games, Cuttering, Clapping Sticks, Music, Wiradjuri Language Songs at the Wellington Primary School Grounds between the hall and the preschool. And also, don't forget croquet at 9 o'clock this morning at Teamsters Park, Monty Fears. Pop on down there if you like a bit of croquet, or if you're just curious, go and have a look. Be great. Now, also, the library opens at 10 this morning through until 5. I'll tell you what, the library is an amazing place. It's full of resources. I think they're pretty much all free. So pop on down there too. And, you know, you walk past it every day. And how many of us go in? Go in. You will surprise yourself, really. Now, tomorrow, Veterans Golf between 8 a.m. and 8:30 a.m. for tee off. And that is at the Wellington Golf Club. Now, let's have a look at the weather today. We're heading for a top of 15 degrees. Well, mainly cloudy today. A high chance of showers in the Blue Mountains. Not going to worry us too much. A slight chance of rain elsewhere. Maybe just a drop every now and again. I don't think there's too much in it. Winds coming in from the southeast at 20 to 30 kilometres an hour. Right now, in Wellington, we have it on 4.3 degrees, feels like 1.2 out at Yeovil, 4.5, feels like 1.8, and at Stuarttown this morning, it's warmer out there, 9.4, and according to the Bureau, it feels like 6 degrees. Stay with us, we've got Coldplay coming up soon, also Sunday Best as well at Edwin Collins.
1: Tracing our fingers from right to left, where

Benchang 91.5, Ricky Lee, and it is raining diamonds. I wish. How's your weekend? Okay, brand new day today. Well, it's a brand new work day. Never mind. Crystal Gale.

0: I'll get through it when I do. I'll be good as
1: new. Binge Hang 91.5 and Crystal Gale, the Derbepe Bionize Blue Girl, and I'll Get Over You. It's 10 to 8 now. We got state and national news coming up top of the hour.
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We play the hits from the 60s. We play the hits from the 70s. We play the hits from the 80s. We play the hits from the 90s. We play the hits from today. 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
2: Good morning, I'm Alyssa Delfs. The Prime Minister has arrived in Fiji to seal a landmark treaty in a bid to counter China's influence in the Pacific. Anthony Albanese landed last night ahead of the signing of the Vuvale Union Agreement with his Fijian counterpart. The Prime Minister will travel to the Solomon Islands tomorrow to progress negotiations on a new treaty. On Wednesday, the Puk Puk Treaty with Port Moresby will come into effect. The same day, Mr. Albanese is due to meet with his PNG counterpart, James Marape. The whirlwind round of diplomacy doesn't stop there. He'll then meet with India's Prime Minister in Melbourne later in the week. Today, the Royal Commission into Anti-Semitism and Social Cohesion continues. Social media giant Meta will front the inquiry today about the media's role in fueling anti-Semitism and hate speech online. Two representatives will answer questions today, including the platform's US-based Director of Content Policy, Benjamin Good, who will appear via video link. New research has found people in rural and remote areas accessing voluntary assisted dying deal with geographic isolation, cultural norms and service limitations. Charles Sturt University researchers say access to VAD can also be shaped by infrastructure and relational dynamics that define small communities. Lead author Melissa Hansen told 2MCE there are legislative bans on conversations about VAD via telehealth.
3: We're not talking about conversations, related to the medication or the process of voluntary assisted dying. We're talking about administrative conversations surrounding the issues for, you know, for example, the patient needing to, having lived in the state for a certain amount of time, having a look at forms that need to be filled in.
2: Sheep farmers could soon estimate their flock's live weight and fleece weight in real time without the need for labour-intensive handling. New technology being developed by the CSIRO will capture movements in real time as animals move naturally through paddocks and fields. It's called Flockmate, and it's the culmination of a two-year research project on behalf of Meat and Livestock Australia and Australian Wool Innovation. And overseas, a lawyer for a high-profile Palestinian doctor who's been held in Israeli detention without charge for 18 months says he's in a critical condition. Dr. Hussam Abu Safia was the director of the Kamal Adwan Hospital in northern Gaza during Israel's war with Hamas. The BBC's Rachel White has the details.
4: Dr. Hussam Abu Safia led the hospital through the 85-day siege by the Israeli military, releasing videos in which he pleaded for help. He was arrested in December 2024 and has not been charged. Israel maintains he's a member of Hamas and is being held legally as an unlawful combatant. His lawyer is reported to have visited the doctor on Thursday, saying he bore new, severe injuries that made him hard to recognise. The group Physicians for Human Rights is calling for Dr. Abu Safia's immediate transfer out of the interrogation facility where he's currently being held.
2: And taking a look at sport, Ferrari's Charles Leclerc has dominated the British Grand Prix after the safety car led the field to a checkered flag in an F1 race of late drama. George Russell finished a fortunate second for Mercedes, with fellow Brit Lewis Hamilton completing the podium for Ferrari, but under investigation for a potential yellow flag breach. Australia's Oscar Piastri missed out on making a point in 11th place. The McLaren driver's challenge effectively ended early after he was forced to make a pit stop for sustaining damage at the end of lap one.
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8: 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I'm Mark Vale.

0: Big Jack 91.5. It's Monday, July 6th, and Maroon 5 there. Girls Like You featuring Cardi B. Stay with us. We got Sunday Best coming up soon. Well, cloudy, high chance of showers about the Blue Mountains today. Not much chance of rain anywhere else, though, really. Winds coming in from the southeast at 20 to 30 kilometres an hour, 6.9 in Wellington right now. Feels like 4 degrees. Out at Yeovil, it's 4.9. Feels like 1.7. Chilly out there. Out of Stewartown, 9.7 degrees. Warmest place to be at the moment. And I reckon it feels like 6.7. This is Benjay, 91.5. And Sunday Best. Until I meet you.
1: I fell a victim to a long, hard way of living. 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

0: The Ryan's a Big Jang, 91.5, and that is Scary Movies. And Edwin Collins in there too, and A Girl Like You. Now, that song from his Gorgeous George album, made top 10 in Australia back in the 90s, was also top the charts in Flanders and Iceland, would you believe? Yeah, big song in Reykjavik back in 94. It's 23 past 8 now.
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1: Making news in the Wellington and District Leader, Renew Economy and Government Sources, I'm Tony Graham. Following overwhelming community support and popular demand, the Eisteddfod is returning to a full schedule in 2026, with opportunities for volunteers to become part of one of Wellington's most loved community events. The Wellington Eisteddfod has long relied on the dedication and generosity of local volunteers, with community members traditionally turning out in force to support performers, families and audiences throughout the event. This year, the Society is also introducing a new volunteer rostering system using the Connect Team app to make volunteering easier and more flexible. Volunteer coordinator Ailsa Kamiski said the new system would help streamline communication while making volunteering more accessible for everyone. She acknowledged that introducing new technology can sometimes come with challenges and encouraged anyone experiencing difficulties to get in touch, because helping out at the Eisteddfod is a wonderful opportunity to relax and connect with others in the community. Ms. Kaminski said they are so lucky to have such a strong sense of community amongst their volunteers here in Wellington. Society President Jess Holland said that the Wellington Eisteddfod Society is calling for volunteers to help deliver the 2026 Wellington Eisteddfod, which will run from 28th of July to the 19th of August 2026. Dubbo Regional Council has launched its new Community Cleanup Fund, allowing community organisations to access council's waste facilities free of charge when undertaking approved litter cleanup activities across the region. Eligible groups who have their grant application approved will complete their cleanup activity, then have the waste disposal fee waived at entry to their local DRC waste facility. The Community Cleanup Fund aims to support volunteer and community-led cleanup activities across the Dubbo region, encourage responsible disposal of waste collected during cleanups, and improve local amenity. In Wellington, at the centre of the Wellington Energy Zone, battery developer Acacia Energy said on Tuesday that its 415-megawatt and 1,660-megawatt-hour Orana battery energy storage system just northeast of Wellington has reached its final development milestone with the commencement of commercial operations. In other news, the construction of the Yeyungala wind farm has taken two important steps forward, with the pre-installation of the site's 69 turbines underway only days after the arrival of transformers for the project's electrical infrastructure. Teams are now actively assembling each of the lower stack sections of each turbine tower. Each tower is constructed with four sections lifted into place, reaching a height overall of 83 metres. Including the blade sections, the finished turbine will rise to 148 metres. The Lyons family of District 201N4 has reason to celebrate, with Lion Anne-Marie Jones, OAM, recently being awarded the prestigious Ambassador of Goodwill Award, the highest recognition bestowed by Lions Club International. The award was presented at the Multi-District Convention in Adelaide by 3rd International Vice President Tony Benbow, past International President Barry Palmer, and International Director Graham Wilson. Amongst all of her numerous achievements, Anne is perhaps best known around Australia for her outstanding work in disaster relief. The Wellington Lions Pre-Loved Bookshop has recently moved to Nanama Crescent opposite the Commonwealth Bank as they transfer stock into the new premises. Thanks to the biggest high tea, a raffle and book sales, the Lions were able to donate $2,500 towards the Australian Lions Childhood Cancer Foundation. The weather outlook: mostly sunny as daytime maximum temperatures shift below the mid-teens as nighttime temperatures decrease. Daily conditions today: windy 5 to 14, Tuesday 5 to 15, Wednesday 5 to 14, Thursday 5 to 14. Relative humidity ranging from 47% day and 95% night, with wind speed between 4 and 20 kilometres per hour this week. UV index moderate, sunrise 7:07 a.m, sunset 5:13 p.m. Burrendong Dam is at 29% capacity, Windermere 83%.

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BJ 91.5 and Van Halen there in Panama. Now, it's 20 to 9 if you're a 9 o'clock start. You got time for a coffee. Go on, you can make it. Now, today, school holidays. What are you going to do with the kids? Well, this kicked off a little over half hour ago, and it's on until 6 p.m., the Vacation Care Program, Art and Craft Day, Cultural Learning with Artie Ruth West, Laughter Yoga with Yumpa, Aboriginal Art, Games, Colouring, Clapping Sticks, Music, Wiradjuri Language, Songs at the Wellington Primary School grounds between the hall and the preschool. Something for the kids to do over the holidays. And they're on again tomorrow too, and I'll tell you more about that. Perhaps a little bit later, or I'll certainly tell you tomorrow morning. So, yeah, something for the kids to do. I think that's really important. Yeah, you've got to give them something to do, haven't you? Really got to keep their minds active. Now, today, a high of 15 degrees is the forecast high. Chance of showers around the Blue Mountains. Not much chance of rain elsewhere. Wind southeasterly at 20 to 30 kilometres an hour. Right now in town, we have it on 8.3 degrees, according to the Bureau. It's really cool out there. Feels like 6.2. This is Nathan Lamont now, Younger, BJ 91.5.

0: That is Nelly and Vin Chang, and that is Just a Dream. It's 12 to 9 if you're a 9 o'clock study. Get your coffee yet?
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2: Good morning, I'm Melissa Delfs. Australia's peak medical body is calling on the government to mandate the Health Star rating system to support healthier food choices. Peter Hislop reports.
3: In a new submission, the Australian Medical Association has urged Food Standards Australia New Zealand to move ahead with mandating the HSR system. The AMA describes it as a significant step forward, strengthening the country's front-of-pack nutrition labelling and ensures people have access to clear, consistent information about the food they buy. After more than a decade of voluntary implementation, just 37% of packaged foods display a Health Star rating, far short of the government's 70% target.
2: There's a significant gap in hearing health for Aboriginal and Torres Strait Islander children living in remote parts of the country compared to their metropolitan counterparts. One in two First Nations children under the age of six living in remote and very remote locations are likely to have middle ear disease, double the rate in metro areas. First Nations lead at Hearing Australia, Anne-Marie Banfield, is urging parents and carers to organise hearing checks twice a year.
4: Every 6 months, we recommend that we get our little ones' ears checked, and the earlier we get intervention and support in for families, the better outcome for our little ones to be able to fit in, learn better, hear better. Hearing affects every aspect of our lives.
2: Overseas, thousands of firefighters across southern Europe are battling wildfires fuelled by an unseasonable 40-degree heatwave and strong winds. The BBC's Paddy Maguire reports.
5: With temperatures set to rise again in the coming days, authorities are scrambling to respond to the wildfires, which are happening in early summer rather than during its peak. In France, where forest fires are raging in the East Pyrenees, officials have banned spectators from the route of the Tour de France cycling race, whose third stage finishes in the region on Monday. In Portugal, Spain and Greece, other fires are mostly under control, but the damage is significant. The blazes have consumed almost 200 square kilometres of land.
2: And back home, a didgeridoo performance, smoking ceremony and welcome to country has featured at a NAIDOC Week sunrise celebration at Victoria's Barwon Coast. This year's NAIDOC Week theme, 50 Years of Deadly, will honour the strength, culture and leadership of Indigenous people. Event organiser Sarah Eccles told National Radio News it's a great opportunity to celebrate past generations of Indigenous people.
6: Really celebrate the 50 years of being deadly and just to strengthen leadership of Aboriginal and Torres Strait Islander people and be able to share our culture, to celebrate that we're all part of that culture as Australians today, to provide a bit of sharing of cultural knowledge and education and just really ground us all together and connect us together.
2: And taking a look at sport now, the 48 teams that began the World Cup last month are being whittled down to a final eight in the current round of matches. France and Morocco are through already. Five-time winners Brazil were defeated by Norway this morning 2-1, and shortly Mexico will host England. Meantime, co-host US President Donald Trump thanked FIFA for suspending a red card given to a key Team USA player. It means Folarin Balogun will be able to play against Belgium tomorrow morning. And Australia has defeated England to win the ICC Women's T20 Cricket World Cup. Speaking to the ABC, Australia captain Sophie Molyneux says she's proud of her side.
7: Oh, it's hard to put into words, to be honest. It was a really special day here. There was 30,000 here at Lord's and we were able to get one over the home team in England. So we played a wonderful game today and I'm so proud.
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1: 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Following overwhelming community support and popular demand, the Estedford is returning to a full schedule in 2026 with opportunities for volunteers to become part of one of Wellington's most loved community events. The Wellington Estedford has long relied on the dedication and generosity of local volunteers, with community members traditionally turning out in force to support performers, families and audiences throughout the event. This year, the Society is also introducing a new volunteer rostering system using the Connect Team app to make volunteering easier and more flexible. Volunteer coordinator Ailsa Kamitsky said the new system would help streamline communication while making volunteering more accessible for everyone. She acknowledged that introducing new technology can sometimes come with challenges and encouraged anyone experiencing difficulties to get in touch, because helping out at the Estedford is a wonderful opportunity to relax and connect with others in the community. Ms. Kaminsky said they are so lucky to have such a strong sense of community amongst their volunteers here in Wellington. Society President Jess Holland said that the Wellington Estedford Society is calling for volunteers to help deliver the 2026 Wellington Estedford, which will run from 28th of July to the 19th of August 2026. Dubbo Regional Council has launched its new Community Cleanup Fund, allowing community organisations to access council's waste facilities free of charge when undertaking approved litter cleanup activities across the region. Eligible groups who have their grant application approved will complete their cleanup activity, then have the waste disposal fee waived at entry to their local DRC waste facility. The Community Cleanup Fund aims to support volunteer and community-led cleanup activities across the Dubbo region, encourage responsible disposal of waste collected during cleanups, and improve local amenity. In Wellington, at the centre of the Wellington Energy Zone, battery developer Acacia Energy said on Tuesday that its 415-megawatt and 1,660-megawatt-hour Orana battery energy storage system just northeast of Wellington has reached its final development milestone with the commencement of commercial operations. In other news, the construction of the Yeyungala Wind Farm has taken two important steps forward, with the pre-installation of the site's 69 turbines underway only days after the arrival of transformers for the project's electrical infrastructure. Teams are now actively assembling each of the lower stack sections of each turbine tower. Each tower is constructed with four sections lifted into place, reaching a height overall of 83 metres. Including the blade sections, the finished turbine will rise to 148 metres. The Lyons family of District 201 N4 has reason to celebrate, with Lion Anne-Marie Jones, OAM, recently being awarded the prestigious Ambassador of Goodwill Award, the highest recognition bestowed by Lions Club International. The award was presented at the Multi-District Convention in Adelaide by 3rd International Vice President Tony Benbow, past International President Barry Palmer, and International Director Graham Wilson. Amongst all of her numerous achievements, Anne is perhaps best known around Australia for her outstanding work in disaster relief. The Wellington Lions Pre-Loved Bookshop has recently moved to Nanama Crescent opposite the Commonwealth Bank as they transfer stock into the new premises. Thanks to the biggest high tea, a raffle and book sales, the Lions were able to donate $2,500 towards the Australian Lions Childhood Cancer Foundation. The weather outlook: mostly sunny as daytime maximum temperatures shift below the mid-teens as nighttime temperatures decrease. Daily conditions today: windy 5 to 14, Tuesday 5 to 15, Wednesday 5 to 14, Thursday 5 to 14. Relative humidity ranging from 47% day and 95% night, with wind speed between 4 and 20 kilometres per hour this week. UV index moderate, sunrise 7:07 a.m, sunset 5:13 p.m. Burrendong Dam is at 29% capacity, Windermere 83%.

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0: The fun continues at the Wellow Soldiers Club with raffles every Tuesday, Friday and Sunday night. Plus there's bingo Tuesday to Thursday and Friday High Rollers Bingo on the last Friday of the month. 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
2: Good morning, I'm Alyssa Delfs. More than 80 firefighters are on the scene of a building fire in Inner Melbourne, fighting the blaze across 10 businesses. Crews were called to Victoria Street in Richmond just after 4 a.m. to assist in managing the fire that has engulfed one building and 10 businesses inside it. Victoria Police say unknown offenders drove a vehicle into one of the businesses before setting the building alight and fleeing. Shopkeeper Malcolm, whose business is in the same building, reflected on the situation while speaking to the ABC.
3: This street here has had its troubles. Of late, it seemed to have settled down a little bit, but now it's just all flared back up again, and, yeah, who knows what for this time, so...
2: Charles Sturt University researchers have identified several barriers for rural and remote areas accessing voluntary assisted dying. Cultural norms, geographic isolation, service limitations and legislative bans on conversations about VAD via telehealth are among the obstacles. Lead author Melissa Hansen told National Radio News culturally safe outreach is an important aspect to be considered.
4: Voluntary assisted dying is not just a medical procedure. There are the cultural and the community relationships that are linked to the procedure itself. And so it's very, very important that we look at culturally safe outreach for people, not only the patients, but also for their families as well, because it is a well-known topic that these patients and their families, they undergo quite a difficult situation.
2: A local council on the Sunshine Coast is undertaking an Australia-first pilot to change the way drivers stop at traffic lights. City of Moreton Bay is pioneering the new technology that has the potential to ease motorists' frustrations over excessively long wait times at red lights. The pilot will use an AI-powered traffic control system to analyse vehicle movements, in turn substantially reducing unnecessary wait times and improving traffic flow. After decades of space exploration, lots of junk has been left up in the sky. Some has come back down to Earth, though most of it burns up in the atmosphere. In Australia, though, questions are being asked after six mysterious metal balls appeared washed up on a beach in Townsville, Queensland. The BBC's Richard Hamilton has more.
5: So far, there's been no definitive explanation of what they are, but there are suggestions they may have come from space rockets. Alice Gorman is an associate professor at Flinders University in Adelaide who specialises in space archaeology.
6: Called pressure spheres, they often contain fuels under high pressure, and if they'd come back in through the atmosphere, they should be a bit scorched and charred. So it's possible that they come from a rocket that a stage that was discarded, so they've fallen in from the high atmosphere, or they could even possibly come from some kind of maritime vessel.
2: And overseas, the death toll from Venezuela's twin quakes has now exceeded 3,000. Over 16,000 people have been injured, while 17,000 are now homeless. Search and rescue operations are starting to wind down 11 days after the quakes devastated the country, with the focus now shifting to clearing debris in the hardest hit areas. And in sport, Ferrari's Charles Leclerc has dominated the British Grand Prix after the safety car led the field to a checkered flag in an F1 race of late drama. George Russell finished a fortunate second for Mercedes, with fellow Brit Lewis Hamilton completing the podium for Ferrari, but under investigation for a potential yellow flag breach. Australia's Oscar Piastri missed out on making a point in 11th place. The McLaren driver's challenge effectively ended early after he was forced to make a pit stop for sustaining damage at the end of lap one.
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8: 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Yeah!
0: Binjang, news on the hour, local news on the half hour, community information and the freshest mix of music from the 60s to today. 91.5.
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